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1: So
2: that's not going to affect you tomorrow night, Scott.
1: No, this was about 10 years ago.
2: Okay, so you've recovered from that.
1: It took me a while.
2: So you can be a celebrity player in tomorrow's basketball game.
1: Celebrity,
3: speaking
1: that's funny.
3: Speaking of Scott Chapman, the renowned athlete.
1: Yeah.
3: Tomorrow night,
1: yep.
3: The Harlem Wizards at Milliken's Griswold Center. You will be on the personality team.
1: Yeah, there's some coaches from Upward Sports, and we played 4 years ago there at LSA. It was still LSA, mm-hmm. Unity now. And I made my one shot and then passed the rest of the time. So I'm tempted not to even shoot tomorrow. I mean, I want to stay at 1,000, you know?
3: Oh, yeah.
1: And it was a three-pointer, too. So
3: you'd be the Rose Skidmore of of Wizards basketball.
1: My three-point shooting, professional-wise, is 1,000.
2: But I promise you, we will never sit in this room and tear apart your basket the way we tore apart.
3: No, and I would like to formally apologize to Rose Skidmore for having compared him to Scott Chapman.
1: Yes. Yeah, no, Rose. Rose a gazillion times better to me. That guy was
3: kidding.
1: I could listen to him talk for hours.
3: Oh, he's a great, great man.
1: I never got to see him here. I was a little too young, but I mean, I've heard the stories.
3: You know, I don't know if you read this story in the Herald Review this week. It was kind of a sad story about the decline of baseball in Decatur and, you know, MacArthur and Eisenhower co-opping and they can't win and they can't get players and the ones they do have that are any good are seniors and who's going to replace them and they don't play youth baseball and heaven forbid you would just go to the park with friends and play baseball. Nobody's done that. That's so out of fashion.
1: Put down your screens and everything else. Go play in the park.
2: Wait. Does any kid right now, are they in a position where they could call up 15 people and say, let's go to the park and play ball?
3: What does that mean?
1: Put it on a group text. Yeah.
2: But I don't think that there are that many people in one neighborhood that are going to be coming together anymore. I think the demographics are wildly different than they were 30, 40 years ago.
3: It could be. I don't know the answers. And, we've talked about this over the years before, but it has bothered me for many years that, and I don't want to sound like the old guy and we did it right and you guys do it wrong. It's because it is different. It's really different. Mm. But there was something to be said once upon a time for, I didn't have to call anybody. At 5 o'clock or whatever in the evening or 4 o'clock, you were going to show up at the schoolyard. We played at a schoolyard and there was going to be a game and we'd choose up sides. And if somebody showed up late, one team would absorb them and the rules were loose and nobody wore uniforms. You wore jeans and you wore T-shirts and you got sweaty and
2: you're on blacktop and nobody's sliding.
3: Right.
2: Yeah.
3: You try to show off for the girls and the good humor man come around, the game would come to a screeching halt.
2: Wow.
3: That's good ice cream.
1: Good humor.
2: You just had two things that are completely different than the world I lived in. That's girls watching guys play baseball and the good humor man.
3: And we were handsome guys.
1: in your own mind.
3: No. But, it was so much fun and you never wanted to quit and it'd get dark. It's not that dark. Keep playing. We can get another inning in, you know, until some kid got hit in the head with a ball.
1: Yeah.
3: And then you'd stop and occasionally you'd leave your mitt and go back the next day and be there. And, you know, gosh.
1: It's not baseball, but basketball in Warrensburg. My house had a nice hoop and it was well lit. They'd hear the bouncing ball and just come running. All my friends, we'd play till late and ask my mom. She's like, blah, blah, blah, blah, until 9 o'clock at night playing out there.
3: We used to do the same thing with basketball the same grade school, Willard School in Evanston, Illinois. Mm-hmm. Had a gym and they had a program and I suppose if it was here it would be the park district. I don't know if it was a park district thing or something else, but they would open up the gym on Saturday mornings. Okay. And you could go in and play and there was a guy who would come around and make sure the balls got rolled out and all that. Mm-hmm. And then he would go to another school and do it, another school and do it, another school and do it. And then he'd get back in his car and make his laps around and you'd be there at 8 in the morning and then he'd come around at 11 o'clock.

0: o'clock, and he'd say, okay, guys, time to close up the gym. And you'd say, okay, thanks, Mr. His name was Ed Badger. Thanks, Mr. Badger. Appreciate it. Well, this friend of mine, his cousin was an adult. And I'm telling him about what we do on Saturday mornings. And he said, who did you say it was? I said, his name is Ed Badger. I call him Mr. Badger. And he said, do you know who he is? I said, no. He said, he used to be the head coach of the Chicago Bulls.
1: What?
0: Look it up. Look it up.
1: Yeah.
0: Ed Badger.
2: Mm-hmm.
0: And I'm like, what?
1: Mm-hmm. And Tim's looking it up.
0: And then I didn't know whether to ask for an autograph or anything.
1: Yeah.
0: You know, I mean, it was like, it was unbelievable. And I thought, well, how do you go from being head coach of the Chicago Bulls to be the dude that comes around and opens up Willard Elementary School so I can play basketball Saturday mornings?
3: Joined the Bulls as a part-time assistant and head scout in 1973 while still athletic director and coach at Wright. Full-time assistant, 75-76. Appointed the Bulls' third head coach ever in 1976.
0: Yeah.
3: Succeeding Dick
2: Surprised Mara. I don't remember that.
0: I mean,
3: he coached Cincinnati for 7 years.
0: Mm. Wow.
2: Not the University of Cincinnati. It's some pro team there?
3: Or? No, University of Cincinnati.
2: Oh, Cincinnati Bearcats.
3: Yeah, the men's basketball team. And then he was assistant with Cleveland in 83.
2: Yeah.
3: And the Celtics.
2: That name rings a bell more, I think, about it.
3: And vice president of operations for the Hornets.
0: You mentioned the Cincinnati Bearcats. Now, listen to this story. This happened today, okay? So I'm listening to the Cubs game while I'm mowing, okay? And, you know, the Cubs get to the seventh inning stretch, right? So who do they have for the seventh inning stretch today?
3: Ed Badger.
0: Oscar Robertson.
3: Oh,
0: okay, now remember who they're playing. Playing the Cincinnati Reds.
3: Mm-hmm. Yeah.
0: And Oscar Robertson in the booth with a Cubs jersey on. They're describing it. I can't see it in the radio. And he comes on and, hello, Cub fans. And he sounds like kind of an old Oscar Robertson.
3: Mm-hmm.
0: And he sings a song and he says, you know, if the Cubs don't win, it's a shame. And come on, let's get some runs. And I'm thinking, do you have to go home now and apologize for this? That was kind of amazing. and I'm thinking, the other thing I'm thinking to myself is there's a whole bunch of young people watching this game out in the bleachers going, who is this guy?
3: Yeah. Yeah.
0: Who is this guy? Was he ever any good? Was he ever any good? He averaged a triple double one season.
3: When that was rare.
0: When that was rare. Well, it's still rare because no one's ever done it.
2: No three-point line either, right? So
0: I mean, I would say there was no three-point line. I know he had a 50.
3: No, there wasn't.
0: Yeah. I know he had a 50-point game. Did he? Or I think he had a 50-point game. That's my recollection. He was so good. I mean, he's a basketball Hall of Famer. When you make up the list of the top 25 players, he's
2: 56.
0: On it. He had 56.
2: In 1964 against the Lakers.
0: Yep, there you go. The Big O.
3: Three players in NBA history have averaged a triple-double.
0: Really?
3: Yeah, Westbrook did and Jokic has.
0: Oh, Westbrook and Jokic. Okay. Okay. Well,
3: but
0: no one had done it for 50 years.
3: No, I mean, yeah,
0: he
3: did it.
0: How old is Oscar Robertson?
3: It says here.
2: Man, he's got
0: I was thinking that, too. Was how
2: 50-some years ago he's playing. He's got to be
3: 87. He'll be 88 in November.
0: And he's still making the rounds to the ballpark.
2: That's pretty good.
3: That's good
0: to
3: hear.
0: Give that guy a free steak dinner.
3: Well, you know, I mean, as we go back in history of sports and things like that, Ted Turner's death, which came yesterday, you know, brought us back some significant thoughts about.
2: Yeah, like him or not, he was a revolutionary in the sports world. That's for sure.
0: A couple of quick things, and we got to take a break. I know that. I went to for the first time, I went to a granddaughter's sporting event because it's the first sporting event a granddaughter's had. It was a softball game, and she plays for Argent Oriana.
3: How old is she?
0: She is 8.
3: Okay.
0: She will be 9 in November.
3: Okay.
0: And the game was at Warrensburg Latham, road game.
3: Mm-hmm.
0: And so I get there, and I know a number of referees, and – And if you talk to referees, and we've had him on the show, and mm-hmm. I hope to have him back this fall prior to football. And, you know, we talk a lot about parent behavior,
3: right?
0: Or grandparent behavior or uncle and aunt behavior, right? And sometimes it just gets crazy. Mm-hmm. And so I'm there and I'm thinking to myself, okay, I got to be careful here, right? And I was brilliant. I mean, no, I was really good. I was brilliant because I was pretty quiet. Mm-hmm. You know, I'd clap for everybody on her team. And after the game, I sought out the coach and I said, "Hey, coach, thanks for what you do and great job." And here's one of the things I liked. So Arjan Oriana comes to bat. And here's the rule that they play. The pitcher, the coach, the manager pitches okay. to her batters.
3: Okay.
0: And each girl gets four swings and misses.
3: Okay.
0: And if you get four swings and misses, you're out, and you go to the bench, and everybody claps for you. And each person in the batting order, up to 10, I believe, gets to bat once an inning, and then the inning's over.
3: Okay, yeah.
0: Okay? And no one is aware of the score. I was totally oblivious to the score. No idea. And here's the thing. Then when the other team takes the field, the Arjan Oriana coach stands behind the catcher and helps field the balls because the catcher can't catch anything, you know, and then throws them. She gets two or three of them, and then she throws them back out to the other manager who's doing the pitching. And so this girl for Warrensburg Latham steps up to the plate, and her shoe's untied. Mm. So the Arjan Oriana manager bends down and ties the other player's shoes and pats her on the back and says, you know, get in there now, and goes back there. And I leaned over to Sarah and I said, you'll never see that in the majors.
3: Yeah, no.
0: You know, you'll never see that.
3: Yeah, that won't get you anywhere.
0: Oh, my goodness. It was enlightening. Okay, got to take a break. 217-875-1340. Mark Tupper, Tim Kaine, Scott Chapman. We'll be right back.
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3: Sport Talk with Mark Tupper, Tim Kaine, and Scott Chapman. Do you think this song would work as a...
0: No.
3: No, it's a little too laid back.
0: Scott, I was telling Tim, the other thing at this youth softball game the other day, the other team, they had a boombox and some of their players had walk-up music.
2: Uh-huh. Yep, I know what you're talking. I had a program. I was doing that at one time.
0: And moms on our team were all like, hey, we got to get walk-up music. Have you ever given thought to that? What your walk-up?
2: Oh, yeah.
0: What would yours be?
2: Golly, we went to this national tournament a few years back. And I brought, a nice portable speaker, and I got all the guys what they wanted for a walk-up song. What was mine? I will tell you, one that was hilarious was Barbie Girl. Seeing a guy walk up, I'm a Barbie girl in a bar. I won't sing the rest
0: okay.
2: of it. But that was hilarious, and he was a pastor, so that makes it even more funny. But, man, what was my song? I got too many. I don't know what I would have picked back then.
0: Well... Now I can't wait to go to the next game and
3: see what the
2: I don't play
0: see what they've come up
3: see
0: with
3: what the choices are. Yeah.
0: Yeah, right.
2: I got a good quick story. The break scheduled you. I was playing in a tournament, like one of these Nazarene tournaments in Cincinnati. I wasn't even playing catcher. I was first baseman, mind you. Guy hits one deep in the gap. He thinks he's got a home run, inside the Parker. Well, I have a good team. They get to it. They throw it in. He's barely around third, barreling. And we had a young guy, didn't really trust catching the ball at home. So I took over, I'm going to catch it, tag him out. And I went to, he's beat. He's barely around third, still barreling his way. He's pretty fast, but I'm standing there just waiting for him. He goes Jackie Chan on me, jumps up in the air. I'm not kidding. Kicks my hand. My right hand, my gloved on my left hand, and I still held on and tagged him out. And I'm like, what? I went over to his bench, like, what are you doing? And the umps are like, he's out. If the ball comes loose, you can't do that, obviously. But I'm like, he was just so mad, he thought he had a home run that we got him out. And my right hand was twice the size of my left in the overnight. I was icing it down, and I was like, I'm calling this church. If my hand's broken, that guy's paying for it. I will call them every day.
0: That's quite a
2: because
0: maneuver.
2: I said, that's not softball right there. If you run me, if you run into each other by accident, but this guy, I'm serious. It was like Jackie Chan or the Karate Kid. He went and jumped up in the air and kicked me with his foot. Everybody else like, they'd never seen anything like it. I'm like, yeah, it's a fun story anyway.
0: Hey, by the way, the expansion of the men's and women's NCAA basketball tournament to 76 teams is now official.
3: Yep. Thank goodness for that.
2: Oh, yeah.
0: And
2: we were worried.
0: With the increase to 76, the first four doubleheaders on back-to-back days in Dayton will be replaced by a 12-game opening round. The Tuesday and Wednesday of the men's tournament will feature 12 games played by 24 teams in two different cities. There will now be three games each day in Dayton and three games each day in a second city yet to be determined, with sources telling ESPN's Pete Thamel that the second site is expected to be west of the Eastern time zone to help with logistics. I thought it was west of the Central time zone to help with logistics. Nevertheless, on the women's side, the 12 opening round games will be played on the Wednesday and Thursday between Selection Sunday and the beginning of the round of 64 on Friday, and across 12 of the campus sites designated as first and second round hosts. Half of the 24 opening round teams will be the lowest seeded automatic qualifiers. The others will be the lowest seeded at-large teams. The traditional 64-team first round and ensuing rounds will remain the same in both the men's and women's tournament. So, I don't know what this means in terms of how compelled you will feel to watch on Tuesday and Wednesday. It can't be less.
2: Yeah. Can't go less than zero.
0: I mean, I don't watch now.
3: Yeah,
0: except maybe to see one score. I'll turn over for a second. But I mean, you could have an actual game of interest of all these 12 games. It could be one that you want to watch.
3: Yeah, there could be something in a non-Power 5 school.
0: I like to think, and several years ago, this wouldn't have been the case. I like to think that Illinois has moved beyond that.
3: Oh, yeah, yeah, that's the point.
0: Whereas a couple of years ago, I'd be thinking, oh, my goodness, I might have to go cover a game in Dayton now that Illinois is playing in because they've expanded this thing so crazy.
2: I don't like it, but it's not my doing. So
0: I just don't see the point of it.
2: How much more money are there? Well, that's the point. They probably are making a lot more money out of it. I don't. If the crowds are low and nobody's watching, how are you making more money? I guess the advertisers are still on there.
0: Every story I've read said the money's not a big deal. It's not going to generate a ton of money. It will generate enough money to pay for it. First of all, it's going to cost some money to do this, and the travel to do it, and all that business. And then they'll make some on top of that, but. The TV's not going to pay a huge chunk for these games, I don't think.
2: I got a good question that just popped in my mind.
0: Yeah.
2: Will it kill off the NIT? It's already a dying tournament anyway. Now that all these teams are getting in the play-in game, do you really – and some teams even turn down going to the NIT.
0: It could impact it. It's only eight more teams.
2: Yeah. Well.
0: But that's
2: – There's no interest in the NIT as it is.
0: No, I know that.
2: So
0: I don't think they – Does the NCAA still own the NIT?
2: I think that it's combined. You're right. So that might be they'll still do it or try to.
0: I don't know.
2: But even if I remember NIT games at Assembly Hall, nobody would show up.
3: Yeah, NCAA owns it.
2: Yeah.
3: Bought it in 2005.
0: Okay.
2: Yeah, I remember it'd be half full for any NIT games. So.
0: Oh, it was.
2: Listen, less.
0: First of all, you walked in and all you can think of is, we're not in the real tournament. No. We're not in the real tournament. We're in this thing.
2: Yeah. So one time you don't want to play a home game. You want to be at a site somewhere, you know?
0: Yes. Ugh. And then you lose.
2: Oh, yeah. Then your coach gets canned.
0: Oh. Bad news. Anyhow. Hey, back to the Harlem Wizards.
2: Yeah.
0: Ticket information and game time, in case people would like to go, it's tomorrow night at Griswold Center.
2: Yeah, Milliken, doors open at 6, game at 7. You want to get there early because it's a lot of fun to see a lot of stuff they do with the crowd. But $15 is the minimum to get in. Go to harlemwizards.com is the best way. And scroll down on the calendar, and at the very top there, there's like a yellow button to click on. Schedule and tour or something like that. I'm not looking at it, but go down to Decatur, you know, May 8th, and it's going to be a lot of fun. You can get reserve tickets like courtside for like 30 or something. Get your kid down front.
0: HarlemWizards.com. So is it $15 per person regardless of age?
2: Yeah, there's a certain one where under something are free, like a lap child or something. I can't remember, but okay. Yeah, don't quote me, but yeah, it's still add that together. The time you get, it's a fundraiser. It's not, you know, pocketing anybody. I don't even know, you know, where the money's going to, all of it, but it goes towards Upward Sports, basically, to keep the kids. And it's a big program up there. D1 has, and other, St. Paul's is part of it, I believe they were, and LSA Unity was. So it's a big deal, and it's a lot of fun. I tell you, 4 years ago, I knew I was going to have a good time playing and watching these guys do all their tricks and, you know, their comedy. And I'm like, I was blown away. So don't miss it. Come see us tomorrow night at Milliken.
13: I'm just looking here. I saw this story. Now I can't find it. UConn. It was announced that Illinois will be playing UConn at the United Center this year, this season, on December the 4th. I believe that's a Friday night. That they're playing up there. But I saw the UConn non-conference schedule, and I want to find that. And I'm sorry that I'm taking so long to do that. I will continue to look for that talk amongst yourselves.
2: I will say, Tim, I would really like the Illini to beat UConn for once. They're our bugaboo, man. They're we got to beat these guys. And I just want to accidentally run over Danny Hurley by accident. So,
3: and if you want to just enjoy some Illinois basketball players, you can watch the Timberwolves in this playoff series.
2: Yeah,
3: because both IO and TSJ are tearing it up.
2: No, IO, Mark had said IO had sat out for a couple games, right? But he's back.
3: Yeah, he came back last night. Yep.
2: Had about 10 or 12 points, didn't he? Something like that, I saw.
3: Yeah.
2: It's not bad coming back. And
3: I mean, and, you know, it was a game they – it was like if not for a three-pointer by the Timberwolves, it would have been the most lopsided playoff win in history.
2: I saw a post where they did that one big – where Terrence Shannon Jr. took the ball almost coast-to-coast and then just went through the lane and jammed it over everybody, and then it was a repeat of it in an NBA game. It was like it was like you're watching the same exact dunk, and it just brought back such great memories.
3: Well, that's the thing. When you're watching the defensive players look at that, they're looking at it like, holy crap, he doesn't look this fast
2: he would blow by everybody. We loved watching him, didn't we?
13: So UConn is playing, these are their non-conference opponents among them. They're playing Kansas, Arizona. They're playing in Las Vegas against Duke. That's one of those Amazon Prime games. They're playing Illinois at the United Center. They're playing Michigan and Virginia. Michigan, Arizona, Duke, Illinois, Kansas, Ohio State, and Virginia.
2: Mm.
13: Wow.
2: Mm-hmm.
13: That's a tough schedule. We'll see. I'm anxious to get some more games for Illinois to release some more non-conference games because Brad's done a good job of scheduling. He's been willing to play anybody, anywhere for the most part.
2: And it benefits them.
13: It'll be a good one at the State Farm Center.
2: Oh, yeah. I want to be there. That would be fun.
13: And we know they're going to play Missouri. We know that one.
2: I want to sit right behind Danny Hurley.
13: Oh, man, you get tossed.
2: No, I'd watch myself enough.
3: 217-875-1340. Let's take a break on Sport Talk. Yeah. Mark Tupper, Tim Kaine, Scott Chapman. We'll return in a bit.
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3: Final few minutes of Sport Talk. Mark Tupper, Tim Kaine, Scott Chapman. You found something funny over there, Tupps, didn't you?
0: Yeah.
3: Was that not something to share with the client?
0: Sure. Just reading a story here. Members of Congress responding to fan ire over prices of tickets to the upcoming World Cup matches are pressing FIFA for an explanation. They sent a letter to these two New Jersey Democrats, sent a letter to FIFA President Gianni Infantino on Thursday asking him to explain what they term FIFA's opaque use of dynamic pricing and the fury it has caused. The World Cup final would be played at MetLife Stadium in East Rutherford, New Jersey. Blah, blah, blah. Tickets for most games in the 16 North American host cities have soared well into four figures, with individual seats for some key games exceeding $10,000. When asked about tickets going for $1,000 and higher, President Donald Trump told the New York Post that he was not aware of such prices. I wouldn't pay it either, to be honest with you, Trump said.
2: there's things I can't say right now.
3: Yeah.
0: How bad do you want to go?
3: That was the same thing I thought when I
2: got to make a run for the border. I can't say anything.
0: Watch it on TV.
3: Yeah.
2: Or just not watch it at all.
3: Because it'll be there. You know, if you go to, you don't have to go to towns like Chicago anymore exclusively to get into a nice soccer bar and, you know, have have a whole bunch of people who are waving flags and screaming.
0: Do you have a soccer bar in Decatur?
3: I don't think we do, but I'm pretty sure there's one in Champaign, and I think there's one in Bologna.
2: Yeah, there would be up there a lot. Yeah,
0: you would think in a college town.
3: Yeah.
0: Like they need another excuse to drink.
2: The only time I watched soccer was when I watched Lasso on Apple Plus. The pitch.
3: I have to say, I recently acquired some Apple TV and tried me some Ted Lasso.
2: Oh.
3: And I lasted three episodes. And
2: you didn't like it?
3: I do not. It's not that I didn't. Not that I didn't like it, but it's like a lot of things I'm finding now in the entertainment offerings. I don't care. I mean, and it's that's not a shortcoming on my part or on the show's part. It's just we're not connecting at all.
2: Mm-hmm. I'll tell you one. It just popped in my head. I'm scatterbrained. But Rooster on HBO Max. It's Steve Carell in it. It's fantastic. Every episode, I am laughing my butt off. Something they do. John McGinley that was on Scrubs. Mm-hmm. He's great in there. In his hot house, he's got this hot house he brings everybody in that they sweat it out. And okay, it's just hilarious. It's about nine episodes in. Somebody I knew recommended it. I'm hooked on it.
3: Cool.
2: Just for fans out there wanting something good to watch.
0: Very good. By the way, did you guys ever watch the Kentucky Derby this recently?
2: I forgot, and then 2 minutes later over.
0: Oh my gosh, it was unbelievable.
3: When I watched it, holy crap,
2: that was great. I wish I would have watched it live.
3: Been screaming at this a lot.
2: He came from out of nowhere way back.
0: I know, and he's not going to race in the Preakness, but we'll race in the Belmont I can't wait for the Preakness. I want to see this horse again and see if this can be duplicated. It was good. I'm probably like a lot of people with horse racing. I'm really invested for 2 minutes a year.
2: Yeah.
0: And then the rest of the time, I don't know. Cause I had people asking me Friday, the day before the race, who do you like in the Kentucky Derby? And I was like, I don't know. Yeah. Who's in it?
3: The fast one.
0: Yeah, the fast one.
2: And if you can get a horse a gray one. To win the first two legs of the Triple Crown, everybody be watching that one.
3: Not anymore. I don't think that's true anymore.
2: They don't race. Well, I would increase viewership a lot.
0: There's so much at stake with breeding.
2: Yeah, they don't want to put them on.
0: That the stress of running three is really a roll of the dice, and they can make an awful lot of money. Winning two.
2: Yeah. I wonder if it'll ever happen
0: one
2: again.
0: And showing well in one.
3: Yeah, the first time that it did happen, 15 years ago? It was the first time that it happened in a long time. I think a marked lack of interest ensued after that.
0: Huh. Well, it was pretty cool.
2: Justify in 2018 was the last one.
0: And that event is such a spectacle. If you do watch. The clothing itself is just like, wow. Mm-hmm. You know, it's kind of a cross between a prom and a Halloween costume party. I mean, some of the stuff is just outrageous. Uh-huh.
3: Probably 6 or 8 years ago, when we were in the old studio and you were working someplace else, I had Matt and Natalie Beck come in and talk about their experience there, and that was kind of an interesting point of view from Natalie, who could care less about horses, but she was talking about her experience and the things she was looking at and stuff. It's like Indy 500.
0: Yeah,
3: it's a great story.
2: Yeah,
0: when we were down in Lexington a few years ago, of course Sarah's a horse person, so she gets revved up about it way more than I do. But we went on a tour of Claiborne Farms, which is where Secretariat was and is buried, and Whirlaway and Bold Ruler. I mean, the list of the horses that were in this one barn was just like, wow. That's I remember, you know, that's like Murderer's Row. I mean, unbelievable. And they brought a couple of them out, and oh my gosh, they're magnificent, you know. And then we went to Keeneland. In the morning, Sarah found out that you could go to Keeneland at dawn and they'd let you park, no charge, and you could walk right down onto the rail and watch the trainers work them out. And when they would come, when you'd stand on the rail and like six of them would come thundering past and the ground would move and you could appreciate the size. And we have horses, so I'm a little bit aware of this, but it's it's a little different ballgame when you're down there on a track and they're moving. Wow, it's really something. I can see where you could really get into it. It's an interesting world. Mm. One that, A, I can afford, and B, it isn't around here.
3: Mm-hmm.
0: You know, so.
3: Right, right.
0: Interesting, however.
2: You can see him in the little, one of the buggy things. What do you call them? At the state fair.
0: In those are standard bred, not thoroughbred.
2: Yeah, what do you call those things?
0: In the harness racing.
2: Yeah, harness. There you go.
0: Yeah. Pacers and trotters. I had to learn all about that sport in order to write about it. And I had to write about it because we had it at the county fair. Mm-hmm. And we had a guy named Forrest Kyle, who was the editor of the old Decatur Review. And he was an expert. And he was the guy in charge of explaining this to me so I didn't embarrass him or anyone else writing about it. And he said, don't you write that that horse ran.
3: Right.
0: They don't run. They pace or they trot.
3: Yep.
2: Oh,
0: and then
2: boy.
0: He explained the difference between a pacer and a trotter. And I learned that. Very interesting. And the other thing he said, when in doubt, go to the barn and ask somebody, because those people are anxious to help you. They want you to know. They love talking about their sport. And I would go down there and talk to some of the drivers, not riders, drivers.
2: Really? They call themselves drivers?
0: Yes, okay. They're drivers. They don't ride the horse. Well, okay. Think about it. And
2: well, they kind of do.
0: And it was,
2: well, you're right. You're never mind.
0: It was fascinating.
2: You're right.
0: And by the time I did it a few times, I was like, I got this. And then I stopped covering it. It went away. I don't remember which.
3: The one time I got that assignment for a county fair, I sat in the stands, and I got among a group of like a half a dozen people who were making wagers with one another.
0: Yeah.
3: And that was a story I wrote. And they were not happy the following day to find themselves in the paper talking about their degenerate dollar a race gambling.
2: We only got about a minute. I'll be quick, though. When you're working the state fair, we're up there working the concerts, you know, but watching them practice and all during the day. And here comes the horse and the harness behind it. No rider. It lost the rider. We're like, what happened? Yeah. Is he invisible?
0: Yeah. Then you look back and you see some guy dusting himself off.
2: Yeah.
0: Like, oh, that wasn't good.
2: Horse just trotting along.
0: There's a certain amount of danger involved in that.
2: Yeah. Sport. I wouldn't do it.
0: Okay. Thank you, everybody, for being with us. We will be back here next Thursday night at 5:00.
2: I might be.
0: You've got to be here because you've got to be give a report.
3: Yeah, we need your report.
0: Harlem Wizards.
3: Well, maybe he's hedging because he might hurt himself and be in a cast or something.
0: Oh, yeah. I
2: mean, hurt my feelings or a heart attack or something. So come out tomorrow, Harlem Wizards, 7:00. Griswold, one last plug.
0: All right. We'll be here next Thursday night at 5:00. Have a great weekend. Have a safe weekend. Good night, everybody.
3: Good night.
2: Good night.

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1: Fire. I'm Lisa Lacerra, Fox News. The U.S. carried out airstrikes against Iran, even as the two sides are pushing toward a peace deal.
2: U.S. Central Command says Iran launched an unprovoked attack against U.S. warships, leading to self-defense strikes. In a statement, the military says Iran launched missiles, drones, and small boats at three guided missile destroyers transiting the Strait of Hormuz. Those inbound threats were eliminated and no U.S. assets were hit. U.S. airstrikes responded against Iranian missile and drone launch sites, command and control locations, and intelligence, surveillance, and reconnaissance facilities. Still, U.S. officials say the strikes do not signal a restarting of the war, and CENTCOM adds it does not seek escalation.
1: Fox's Jared Halpern at the White House. President Trump tells ABC News the strikes are just a love tap, and he said the ceasefire remains in effect. The U.S. is not looking at imminent military action against Cuba, despite President Trump's threats that Havana is next and American warships deployed to the Middle East for the Iran conflict could be there next. That's what officials are telling the Associated Press. Authorities in South Africa and Europe are trying to trace contacts of passengers who got off a cruise ship where there was an outbreak of hantavirus after one passenger died.
3: It turns out as many as 40 people disembarked at the mid-Atlantic island of St. Helena last month. This was after one passenger on board died, but before the virus was suspected. The race is on to track down those passengers who exited early from 12 different countries, including the United States. California, Arizona, Texas, Georgia, and Virginia say they're monitoring former passengers. Some 150 people, including Americans, are still on board and set to anchor off the Spanish Canary Islands this weekend.
1: Fox's Greg Palcott. Two others have since died. 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
1: Tennessee Governor Bill Lee has signed a measure that carves up a majority black congressional district in Memphis after it passed the General Assembly.
7: The Tennessee State Senate vote followed the House vote, changing the state's map to reflect 9 Republican-leaning seats, 0 Democratic ones. Senators cast votes after one lawmaker stood on a desk holding a sign that read, "No Jim Crow 2.0, stop the Tennessee steal." Senator Charlaine Oliver told her Republican colleagues their vote was wrong.
8: The only thing that changed in that Supreme Court removed the last legal protection standing between black voters in Tennessee and this supermajority's naked ambitions.
7: The change splits up Memphis among 3 Republican districts.
1: Fox's Jessica Rosenthal. Tennessee is the first state to pass new congressional districts since the Supreme Court ruled last week that Louisiana could not create a second majority black congressional district. A Wisconsin woman accused in a massive fraud and money laundering scheme.
9: It's similar to cases in Minnesota, California, and other states. Accusations of theft of millions of taxpayer dollars through Medicaid fraud, with prosecutors in Wisconsin charging Milwaukee home health care owner Debbie Long with stealing Medicaid money as well as PPP loans. She's also accused of money laundering and using fraudulent funds to buy a Mercedes-Benz and 2 other businesses. If convicted, Long could face up to 57 years in prison and more than $10 million in fines. She's due in court in Milwaukee in July. Jeff Manasso, Fox News.
1: A program in New York City aiming to reduce strain on the power grid while helping customers with power bills. It uses plug-in batteries that can power air conditioners offline during peak demand, helping take pressure off the grid at its most stressed moments while still keeping people cool. The device is charged when electricity demand is low and then run window AC units for a few hours when demand goes up. I'm Lee Silvestre. This is Fox News.
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12: A few stray showers are possible overnight tonight. Otherwise, a partly cloudy sky. Look for lows tonight to drop down to 46. Clouds will increase throughout the day on Friday. A chance for some showers in the afternoon. Daytime highs up to 67. Partly cloudy, showers possible 48 Friday night. Sunny, warmer mid-70s on Saturday. Partly sunny, afternoon storms and 68 on Sunday. I'm meteorologist JC Foltz.
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15: May we never lose sight of the country that you and I are blessed to be living in. May we never forget it. May we never take it for granted. Today is the National Day of Prayer. And every year we devote a lot of time to the simple act of praying. And I'm going to begin every hour with my prayer. And then I invite you to join us. We're going to give you a special voicemail number to call. And going in and out of breaks, we'll be playing your prayers. I ask that you keep them fairly brief, fairly concise, 30 seconds or less, so we can get a lot of voices on today's Mike Gallagher Show. And I'll give you the number in just a moment. Feel free to write it down. If you'd like to pray for our country, Pray for America, pray for our leaders, whatever you want to pray for. Let's get it out there in the universe. Let's go through the process of praying on today's National Day of Prayer. Heavenly Father, we come before your throne with grateful hearts, thanking you for the blessings of liberty and the rich heritage of faith that founded this great nation. As we gather across America to seek your face, grant wisdom, courage, and clarity to our leaders, our military, and all who serve in positions of authority. Guide my words today on this program, Lord. Let them reflect your truth. Defend the principles of our Constitution, protect the innocent, strengthen our families, and point my audience toward righteousness and hope in Christ. Shield our country from division and evil. Revive our spirit of unity under your sovereign hand and draw us nearer to you as a people. We pray all this in the mighty name of Jesus Christ, our Lord. Amen. Here's the number where you can also express your prayers. 212-419-4665. Jot it down. And you can call. I threw this at Eric at the last minute, but once again, the rock comes through. Eric the Rock Hansen puts it together. Do you have a new outgoing message yet or no? Is it just your voicemail? Because I think it's Eric's voicemail in his office. You might want to maybe just a gentle, respectful suggestion coming from the boss. You might want to do a little outgoing message. Leave your prayer here at the tone, but that's okay for now. Even if you hear, hello, my name is Eric Hansen. I'm a third degree black belt, fourth degree black belt. I've been putting up with Mike Gallagher for 25 years. So pray for me. That could be your outgoing message. Pray for Eric and Tracy and Yasmin and Alex because they got to deal with me every day. Believe me, they're praying enough. So pray for them. Make it easier. Lighten their burden. lessen their burden. But if you'd like to share your prayer with our audience, and again, we ask that you keep it to about, 45 seconds, 30 seconds or so, so we can get a lot of prayers on the show, and then we'll go in and out of breaks with your prayers and put them in any way you want. Again, the prayer line, if you will, our voicemail number, 212-419-4665. That's 212-419-4665. What Marco Rubio said this week from the White House press briefing was a sort of prayer, an acknowledgement of the greatness of America. Do you know that every day that passes, there continues to be more support for Marco Rubio being the 2028 presidential nominee on the Republican ticket? There was some weird situation. I don't know how this came about, but the other day, he actually, I guess, filled in for Caroline Leavitt. Is she off having her baby? Because I know she was about 9 months pregnant. She was ready to have that baby any moment. But for whatever reason, Marco Rubio, the Secretary of State, took on another duty the other day. He was the acting White House press secretary. During that briefing, there was an exchange with a reporter where he shared his hope for America. Again, this sounds a little bit prayerful to me. It was brilliant, and it is a reminder that Marco Rubio may indeed be the 2028 presidential nominee for the Republican Party. Here he was the other day at the White House.
16: My hope for America?
17: And how do you personally deal with that?
16: Yeah, look, I mean, my hope for America is what it's always been. I think it's the hope I hope we all share. We want it to continue to be the place where anyone from anywhere can achieve anything, where you're not limited by the circumstances of your birth, by the color of your skin, by your ethnicity, but frankly, it's a place where you are able to overcome challenges and achieve your full potential. I think that should be the goal of every country in the world, frankly, but I think in the U.S., we're not perfect. Our history is not one of perfection, but it's still better than anybody else's history, and ours is a story of perpetual improvement. Each generation has left the next generation of Americans freer, more prosperous, safer, and that is our goal as well. But it is a unique and exceptional country, and as we come upon this 250-year anniversary, I think we have a lot to learn and be proud of in our history. It is one of perpetual and continuous improvement, where each generation has done its part to bring us closer to fulfilling the vision that the founders of this country had upon its founding. So,
15: okay, I'm going to say it. I think he's going to be the nominee. I really do. I've been struggling with this. I love J.D. Vance. I respect J.D. Vance. I know he's the heir apparent. I think it's going to be Marco Rubio. Every day, Marco Rubio takes a position, expresses a belief, demonstrates leadership, maturity, wisdom, a worldview that the base respects. It seems to me that he has a bunch of positive attributes, admittedly some of which are very intangible. He possesses a likability and a respect that I don't think J.D. Vance necessarily possesses. Again, not to say anything detrimental about J.D. Vance, I just think it's going to be Marco Rubio. And I've been sort of hinting about this for weeks. I'm deciding right now, I'll make it official. I know there was a guy that came down a golden escalator in a building in Midtown Manhattan a number of years ago, and I told you he's going to be the nominee. Wait and see who was right. Hate to say I told you so, but I told you so. Don't want to pat myself on the back too hard, but I was right. Listen to your old big mouth talk show host again. Marco Rubio is going to be the nominee in 2028. And he's got a great position on Iran, and I want to share that with you as well. I'm a little annoyed right now at the neocons, the chattering class of neocons who are upset at even the possibility of Trump bringing an end to this war in Iran. It's like they don't want the war to ever end. I've known for a long time, there are neocons in our party who are never satisfied if a war comes to an end. Hugh Hewitt, who's a friend and a colleague, who we're going to try to maybe see if I can get him on the show and explain to me why he's trashing President Trump and the administration for trying to bring this thing to an end. Hugh is calling the reporting that Trump is negotiating a deal to bring an end to the fighting, to the bombing and all, a terrible, disastrous deal. What's Trump thinking, basically, he's saying? Well, he's thinking that Americans don't want this thing to go on much longer. And there's no way around that. And I know that's going to come as a shock to the establishment class, the Lindsey Graham faction of the Republican Party. But I got news for you. Most Americans don't want this thing to go on forever. And most Americans understand there's not going to be a magic wand you can wave to make evil mullahs somehow good guys. So I don't know what the Hugh, and again, Hugh's a friend. And I'm going to invite him on to see if he can join us to talk, explain why he is deeply critical of the reporting that the Trump administration is about to land a deal to end the war in Iran. Because ultimately, I think Americans are ready for this thing to end. So let's turn it all over to you, 800-655-MIKE. We'll see if Eric can get that voicemail thing up and running, and maybe coming back, we'll start to share some of your prayers with this audience on this National Day of Prayer 2026. 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Let's get your take on all of it. 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

0: number is 212-419-4665. Eric said he's already overwhelmed with prayers that are coming in on our voicemail line. Thank you, ma'am, for your prayers. They mean a lot. You know what's an answer to the grilling world prayers? You tired of grilling things that don't turn out right? I love corn on the cob, and I've tried for years to grill corn on the cob. It gets charred on one side, and it stays uncooked on the other. It's awful. Until I heard about and learned about and started using My Grilly. This is taking the country by storm. Matt is a wonderful guy. This is a stainless steel grilling basket. Different sizes, lets you cook anything. 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Cleanup is easy. 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If you're watching right now on Salem News Channel, you can see this stainless steel grilling basket. 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On the text line, Ohio writes, we're going to see the Dems pivot on their view of the war. Now they want the war to continue because they want gas to be $4, $5, $6 a gallon. Try to follow the bouncing ball. Do the Democrats want the war to end or not? Now that Trump's trying to bring it to an end, you wait and see. They're going to embrace the neocon view that we ought to have this thing continue. Jerry's in St. Paul, Minnesota. We'll start there, 25 past the hour. Jerry, how are you?
1: I'm good, Mike. Thank you.
0: You bet.
1: I'm wondering if it's not so much that they don't want it to end as much as they want the regime to go away. I feel I hear Hugh say that a lot. They don't trust it, and quite honestly, I don't trust the mullahs either.
0: Oh, I don't trust them. But how do you make a regime? How do you make a regime go away?
1: Well, we've taken out
0: the Ayatollah, we've taken out the top military commanders, we've crippled their military. They're a lot of them are spread out, they're in hiding. There's a ton of them. We could wish bad leaders go away, but it isn't going to happen. So then what?
1: Well, and coming from experience, I grew up in a third world country where we had a dictator. It actually took the people inside our country to change that.
0: Exactly. But if that doesn't happen, Jerry, the problem is if that doesn't happen, then what do we do? The last thing we should do, here's the dirty little secret. Americans don't want another forever war. And I'm sorry, I've reached out to Hugh. Because I want to share with you, at least through his column, he wrote a column at FoxNews.com about his opposition to this reported deal with Iran that President Trump is reportedly trying to bring to fruition. If we can get Hugh on the show to explain it, I'd love it. I respect him. I disagree with him a lot of times on establishment Washington issues. He's an establishment guy, and I'm definitely not. I've been a Trump supporter, unwavering from day one. And one of the most effective promises he made was that he is committed to keeping us out of endless wars. I think what he calls endless stupid wars. But I want you to hear the other point of view, and I want to share with you, at least if we can't get Hugh in person, I'll at least share with you his column. I also have got to reach out to Peter in Atlanta. I got into a big argument with Tracy yesterday because Tracy thought we should have sent this guy the $20 bill. He was the guy, he's the liberal who loves to call and argue with me, and I got something a little bit wrong yesterday, so I'm got to apologize to him, and I'm probably going to wind up sending him the stupid $20. Tell you about that and more coming up. 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
1: I send my prayers up for this country, for our nation, that we return it back to God, and prayer for our troops and our president and his cabinet, and for Israel, and for Mike and all the Salem newscast. And thank you so much, Lord, for all you do. Amen.
2: Amen. Thank you very much. Thanks for that prayer. It's National Day of Prayer 2026. And again, we'll be inviting you to share your prayers with us all throughout the show today. The voicemail.

0: Gallagher.
1: This is Alex from Wisconsin. Dear Lord, we pray for this country. We pray for global friction to be eased. And we pray for the hearts of people that have gone cold with loving one another, that we would return to that and put others ahead of ourselves and be more grateful for the things that we have. You will provide all of it for us, and we need to remain grateful. These things we ask, and thank you. In Jesus' name, amen.
2: Love that. Thank you. Thank you on this National Day of Prayer. 26 before the hour. Now, I got to hurry here because Peter already informed my producer. He's got places to go, people to see, things to do. I don't want to delay him. Yesterday, I asked for a Democrat to call the show and try to articulate one policy, just one, that's better than anything that the Democrats have to offer, that's better than anything that's currently being implemented by Republicans. Peter called. Now, Peter calls all the time. Peter calls a lot. Nothing wrong with that. Peter's in Atlanta. He likes to mix it up. He likes to argue. He didn't really give us any policies yesterday, but we had a back and forth about ICE and about the shooting death of Renee Good. Now, Peter, you're back, right?
3: I am. I'm honored to be back.
2: Okay, now, and you've already told us. Well, it's an honor to have you back because we left on a bad note yesterday. And I'm my day, you know what my prayer is? That I can be more patient with people like you. So I'm trying to be more patient. I'm trying to have a little more grace. And I offered you $20.
3: Together, Mike. You should take me to the Tony. Yeah. Sorry.
2: You want, nah, the Lost Boys was kind of overrated. All right, and although it's a good show. Now, Peter, $20 bill, you really wanted that 20. Does anything you need to share with us financially? Are you struggling? I mean, how bad do you need that $20?
3: I'm fine, Mike. I was just...
2: You're okay?
3: We all get excited. Yes, I'm fine.
2: All right. Well, and I should have given it to, and then Tracy and I got into a big argument because she's taking your information to mail you the $20 bill. Because what I said was, I'll bribe a Democrat. I'll give you 20 bucks if you can call and give me what, and you didn't give me anything. You just yelled about ICE. And we got into an argument about ICE.
3: No, that's not
2: it turned
3: fair.
2: Out,
3: I listed
2: think,
3: five things and you picked ICE.
2: Well, and I was wrong. I think I was mistaken because I was a little troubled after we talked and then I went home and I looked it up and I think, I owe you an apology. So. Which is hard for me to do. But this is the National Day of Prayer, so I'm filled with God's grace
3: God
2: today.
3: Bless.
2: First of all, if you're watching right now on Salem News Channel, I'm holding the $20 bill. We're going to send it to you, so you're going to get the 20. You happy?
3: I'm thrilled, Mike.
2: Second of all, mm-hmm. I said that the officer who shot and killed Renee Good as she was gunning her vehicle towards mm-hmm. him in Minneapolis was totally exonerated. And you were, you said you weren't sure of that, and you seemed confused by that. And then I was a little bit confused because I know I read it. I'm not hallucinating. Yeah. It's not exactly true. He wasn't totally exonerated. He's been reassigned. The Justice Department announced that they're not going to pursue any civil rights investigation, but it isn't really accurate to say that he is completely out of the woods yet. So I was mistaken.
3: Yeah.
2: Go ahead.
3: Can I ask you something here? Did you read, because I did the same thing you did. And I felt like I read yesterday that Hennepin County is saying that they continue to have an investigation going of him, right? Because there's like state and local level and then there's federal.
2: Right.
3: So what I was reading was you can't really be exonerated, or it's tricky to say that you're exonerated.
2: Correct.
3: If no one ever brings charges, right? It's not like.
2: Exactly. I mean, it could go on forever.
3: And then the charges are dumped, right?
2: It could be open-ended for months and months or years. Exactly. And the other problem, but here's what I based it on, and it's my mistake. There was a narrative on X that there was a meme that went out that said that the officer that shot her has been totally cleared of all charges. But it was, all that was an internet meme, and then that went viral. But that isn't even true. So that was what I was basing it on.
3: Because if there are no charges, you can't be exonerated of charges that never were, you know. Anyway,
2: I think,
3: and I'm sure you would agree that just looking at sort of the political world, if anyone is probably more likely to bring charges, though they might have a hard time for jurisdictional issues, it's probably going to be Hennepin County. Like, it's a little hard to imagine that the federal government that this, well, that, I think, anyway.
2: That was my point. Of all places that would exonerate him or not charge him. So anyway, I wanted to set the record straight. And by the way, while I got you, I know you got to run, but give me 60 seconds on a Democrat who is opposing the Trump administration's position on Iran. What do you think should happen next from your perspective on Iran?
3: I think Iran's a hot mess. I mean, I think that you know, I mean, how is Trump actually going to get out of this, right?
2: Well,
3: I mean,
2: I'm asking you. That's what I'm at. Don't try not to attack. Just give me from your perspective. Do you want the thing to continue? Do you want us to pull out? Where do you think we should do next?
3: I mean, probably some version, and you know, you are not going to agree with this, but like, some version of significant troop drawdown and like getting back to the actual negotiating table. I mean, I know that the folks on your side of the aisle thought the JPOA was a joke, but from my point of view, I think it was a better, like, was it perfect? Probably not, but was it a better status quo ante than we have now? I think so, right?
2: This will shock you. Not only are you going to get the 20, but I don't necessarily even disagree with you on Iran. Peter, you got to go. I got to go. You're a good sport. $20 in the mail. Tracy, you win. Give the guy the $20. Get him off our backs. He sounds like a pretty nice guy, even though he's generally wrong. But he's a good sport for coming back on the show. And I am sorry. You know, you got to be careful. Some of this stuff, this is the problem of going down the proverbial internet rabbit hole. The rabbit hole that says, oh, the charges were dropped, the guy was exonerated, and that went on. And that's what I kind of based it on, and I was wrong. So we're going to send Peter his $20. Maybe I'll tell you what I'll do. I'll also include a book. 50 Things Liberals Love to Hate. And I'll sign that book. Maybe some of that will sink in. So what do we do now with Iran? I mean, okay, armchair quarterbacks. What do you want to do next? Here was Brett Baer last night on Fox News Channel. He had a conversation with President Trump about the next steps in Iran. And in case you haven't heard, the Axios is reporting that there's a one-page memorandum that the administration has presented to Iran to try to bring this thing to a conclusion, end the war, begin negotiations about what happens with their Ukrainian stockpiles. And folks like Hugh Hewitt are saying that's a terrible deal, that it's disastrous, that we can't trust them. Here was how Brett Baer reported it last night on Fox News.
0: We're in the middle of this, what the president is looking at on this proposal, this one-pager, this memorandum of understanding. I talked to him today, and there was this sense of optimism, not, I'd say cautious optimism, that they maybe get to a deal within a week. However, at the same time, you have the United Nations. Iran has introduced a new mechanism, the Persian Gulf Strait Authority, to regulate maritime transit through the strategic Strait of Hormuz. That's according to Iranian state media. Under the system, vessels intended to pass through the strait will receive guidance from an official email address outlining the rules for transit. Ships are required to comply with the framework and obtain prior authorization before crossing the waterway. That doesn't seem like it's going to fly.
2: Now, I'm not privy to briefings. I'm not privy to classified intelligence material. But last night, my friend and colleague, Hugh Hewitt, went on Fox News and called this reported new deal a disaster unfolding in real time. Hugh called it a terrible deal, said that Iran should be barred from uranium enrichment forever. He posted in a tweet on X, President Trump never gives up leverage. Why would he start now with Iran on the ropes? And, you know, again, not unreasonable questions. What I think is unreasonable is doubting Trump's ability to get this done. This is what makes me a little bit crazy of folks who jump on and off the Trump bandwagon. Not to say you can't be critical of things that President Trump is doing. But on the other hand, what sensitive, privileged intelligence documents and information does any pundit have to embark upon a path to condemn Trump's deal, if this reporting is correct? You know what? I'm going to boil it down to a real simple expression I use a lot. Trust Trump. Trust him. He knows what he's doing. He's got a what? You don't think Marco Rubio knows what he's doing? He's got an amazing team. You don't think J.D. Vance is skilled? You don't think these folks that are advising him have a clue? So what do you want to see happen next? And do you believe that Hugh's criticism is justified? 800-655-MIKE, 800-655-6453, 17 before the hour. Your voice, your call, your perspective coming up. 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
1: The Lord of my God, have mercy on me and all who hear this. Unremarkable sinners. In Jesus Christ's name, amen.
2: 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Lots of text messages about my belief that Marco Rubio will be the Republican nominee for president in 2028. Darren in Minneapolis has been waiting patiently. Hang in there, Darren. You're coming up next to weigh in as well. 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Here is a leftist. I think she pretends to be a Republican, but she's not. I think she's one of these women on The View. She's also on CNN. Alyssa Farah Griffin weighing in on Secretary of State Marco Rubio last night on CNN and whether or not he could become the 2028 nominee.
3: I think Marco Rubio is a political heavyweight, and I think he benefits from the fact that he's now accepted by MAGA World and America First, but also by those who are still skeptical of President Trump. The really interesting thing is going to be, what does he do after the midterms? If it goes the way we think and Republicans get shellacked, does he step aside, say, I want to spend some time with my family to create some distance from the administration heading into 2028, or does he stick around through the final stretch of the Trump administration and kind of hope for the best? But he's an incredibly formidable candidate that has broad appeal, and I think in a general election goes much further than a J.D. Vance would.
2: Darren in Minneapolis, thanks for your patience. What do you think?
4: I agree with that 100%, yeah. And I said that about James Stiller. Is that okay? Hello.
2: Yeah, I got you. You said that about who?
4: I said that a few weeks ago about Marco Rubio. Mm-hmm. Yep, he's going to be the guy, and it's either going to be Cash Patel as vice president or Hegseth.
2: Ooh, Cash Patel or Pete Hegseth. Interesting.
4: I was on Hegseth. I put money on this. Hegseth, I was 100% for him until that hockey game, seeing Cash Patel down there at the hockey players so excited for America.
2: It was a great moment. Jubilant and boisterous, and of course he got a lot of flack for that. Got a lot of criticism for it, which is not a big. You know, now let me flip it around a little bit though. What about a J.D. Vance Marco Rubio ticket? Who beats that ticket?
4: I don't think anybody. I love J.D. Vance, but I think Rubio is a pit bull.
2: Yep. Yeah, and he's a pit bull that's likable. There's a likability factor he has. There's just something about the guy that continues to impress. And the more people get to know him, the better we feel about him. And boy, on this National Day of Prayer, and I am very, very blessed to know that hundreds and hundreds of people are sending in their prayers on our voicemail line. The number is 212. Whoop, it got Tracy, you blocked it off my line there. 212, let me scroll down here. 212-419-4665 is the prayer hotline, if you will. If you'd like to leave a voicemail, we ask that you try to keep the prayer to about 30 seconds or less. And tell us where you're calling from, maybe with your first name. But this is kind of a time-honored tradition that we've done over the years here on the Mike Gallagher Show to make sure we honor the power of prayer, because there's a lot of darkness in the world. There's a ton of darkness in the world. I just saw that the star of Star Wars, remember Mark Hamill? He played Luke Skywalker, right? And Mark Hamill thought it would be appropriate to post an image of Donald Trump dead in a casket with his hands clasped in front of him, surrounded by daisies, and the caption, "If only." That's what a Hollywood has-been like Mark Hamill, who now believes that he's some political activist, thinks is productive political engagement. A picture of a dead President Trump with the caption, "If only." And, of course, this was posted literally days after the third assassination attempt on President Trump's life. The left has completely and utterly and totally normalized killing their political opponents. They don't bat an eye. This guy decided, you know what I'm going to do? I'm rich from the Star Wars franchise. I go to Star Wars conventions and I sign, you know, lightsabers, plastic lightsabers. Now my life is spent going to the Star Wars conventions because I'm going to ride that pony till my last day. And he thinks it's normal to post an image generated by AI of President Trump dead in a casket with the caption, "If only." This is today's Democrats. This is the Democrat Party. This is what you're going to have to choose between in November. You're going to choose a political party that spews that kind of evil, or you're going to reject it and let them be reduced to their Star Wars conventions in Peoria, Illinois. Choose wisely, Obi-Wan. Districting battle continues, and boy, there was a battle on the five yesterday. They took apart Jessica Tarlov, and you know I got to play that clip for you. Let's continue on this National Day of Prayer, our Thursday episode of the Mike Gallagher Show. Stick around. I want to ask you how much you're paying for your cell phone bill. 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
12: Strikes intercepted. I'm Lisa Lacera, Fox News. U.S. Central Command says Iran launched what it called unprovoked attacks on U.S. ships in the Strait of Hormuz, and the U.S. responded.
13: The Iranian attack came as U.S. Navy destroyers were crossing the Strait of Hormuz to the Gulf of Oman. A CENTCOM statement saying in part, quote, Iranian forces launched multiple missiles, drones, and small boats as USS Truxtun, USS Rafael Peralta, and USS Mason transited the International Sea Passage.
12: Fox's Ashley Webster in Tel Aviv. President Trump on a phone call with ABC News called the U.S. response a love tap and said the ceasefire with Iran is still in effect. Secretary of State Marco Rubio met with Pope Leo XIV today at the Vatican. This coming after President Trump has been critical of Leo's comments on the conflict in Iran.
14: The pre-planned visit lasted more than 2 hours, but it's unclear how much of that was spent with the pontiff and if the president's top diplomat was able to mend relations. A readout from the Vatican reveals there was an exchange of views on the regional and international situation, while the State Department highlighted the, quote, strong relationship between Washington and the Vatican.
12: Fox's Aisha Hosni. Borders are Tom Homan blasting New York Governor Kathy Hochul after she said she will move to restrict ICE operations in the state.
15: So rather than one agent taking the custody of one bad guy in the safety and security of a jail, which is safer for the officer, safer for the alien, and safer for the community, she's going on to release back in the street.
12: On Fox's The Will Cain Show, the proposals, which are not yet finalized, would bar state and local law enforcement from entering into agreements with ICE or acting as civil immigration agents. It would also deny ICE from entering sensitive locations like schools or hospitals without a warrant. America is listening to Fox News.
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